0: It's Dave and Mahoney.
1: Well, I've been an executive for a very long time.
2: I've
1: been hanging out with rock stars, right?
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3: I'll have you know that Dave is close personal friends with the lead singer of Crossfade.
2: Yes.
3: Who are you Eddie close Sloan. 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
1: I went
3: Ross.
1: To Jared Leto's house in L.A.
3: Was he even
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1: Stop it.
2: Is that when you got the restraining order?
3: I got drunk with the lead singer of Smash Mouth.
2: He's dead. You killed him, man.
0: All right. 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
2: Yes.
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4: Yes.
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2: 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To Jared Leto's house in L.A.
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6: Were you at one of his one sex retreats?
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4: Is that when you got the restraining order?
5: I got drunk with the lead singer of Smash Mouth.
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2: Well, I've been an executive for a very long time.
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2: Been hanging out with rock stars, right?
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3: Yes.
1: Who are you Eddie close Sloan. Personal friends with?
2: I went
1: Ross.
2: To Jared Leto's house in L.A.
1: Was he
2: canceled? 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
4: Were you at one of his one sex retreats?
2: Stop it.
3: Is that when you got the restraining order?
1: I got drunk with the lead singer of Smash Mouth.
3: He's dead. You killed him, man.
4: All right.
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1: Well, I've been an executive for a very long time. I've been hanging out with rock stars, right?
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2: Yes.
3: Who are you Eddie close Sloan. Personal friends with?
1: I went to Jared Leto's house in L.A.
3: Was he even canceled? 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
2: Is that when you got the restraining order?
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1: Mahoney did change your acronym a little bit. You know, you are the Regional Vice President of Executive Production and Programming. 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
1: Mahoney did change your acronym a little bit. You know, you are the regional vice president of executive production and programming. 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
0: 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The whole album has a refined melodic sensibility that really makes it a cut above the rest. 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
1: Mahoney did change your acronym a little bit. 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Mahoney wanted to change it to Regional Vice President of Executive Direction of Programming and Production.
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4: Mahoney almost exclusively texts the group about his fast food experiences in life, and it happened again yesterday. He just would not stop going on about his new discovery at Taco Bell.
5: Well, you know that I've been mourning the loss of my lover, the Big Arch. We did get a couple calls letting us know where there's, you know, a few Big Arches that are left.
4: But hanging on by a thread.
5: And I don't want to go back to something that I know I can't get on the reg. You know, I feel like you're just hurting yourself. It's like, it's better to end a relationship by just ripping the Band-Aid off rather than just, you know,
4: trying to keep it together for the kids.
5: Yeah. No, we're ripping that thing off. So I unfortunately am not going to be seeking out any of the remaining Big Arches. And I've got a thing where I'm just eating like basically one full meal a day now.
6: Why? That's healthy.
4: Is this part of your weight loss?
5: Yeah, okay. I'm trying to lose some weight.
6: That's not how you do that. Yeah, okay, don't even get me started.
4: Do it the old-fashioned way with Ozempic,
6: like our mothers used to. Yes. Stop eating completely.
5: I am doing it like our mothers used to. Audrey, I am doing a lot of protein
6: just
5: shakes.
6: Just drink liquids.
5: Shout out Shamrock Farms, rocking protein.
6: Okay, let's not shout them out.
5: I would like an endorsement.
4: Stop.
5: I feel like I could be a great spokesperson for
6: rocking
5: protein.
6: Okay, lady, keep going.
5: So, I had to find a new lover, and it drove me back into the arms of an ex. I know I said that Taco Bell was out and that I got too expensive.
6: As you said about all fast food.
5: But then I downloaded the app. And the app, I discovered something, maybe the greatest value in all of fast food.
4: What is it?
5: It is for like $2.50. So for $5, I was full for an entire day. Like, I ate it like 11 a.m. I didn't eat for the rest of the day because I was just stuffed. Talking about 1,000 calories, it's the cheesy double beef burrito, and it is phenomenal, Dave. I mean, it is so damn good. Like, I feel like I spent $23 on 7 tacos, and I felt like that's when Taco Bell had done me wrong.
6: Yeah, that's a lot of tacos.
5: And now that I've discovered something I can get done for literally $5 and be full for the entire day, and it is absolutely delicious. The cheesy double beef burrito from Taco Bell.
6: You know what's so crazy about this, Dave, is that a moment ago, Mahoney, before we started this, he said, "I have groundbreaking fast food news."
5: That is groundbreaking.
6: And the groundbreaking fast food news is just, I like this burrito.
5: You can get an entire day's worth of calories for $5.
6: You specifically can.
4: 1,000 calories is not what you normally consume in a day.
5: Well, when I'm cutting, it is.
6: You're on your cut.
5: I went through a bulk phase, and now I'm on a cut phase. But for those of you who are still mourning the Big Arch, there is something out there that I discovered
6: that
5: as well.
6: So similar in nature, and it's a burrito from Taco Bell.
5: No. That's my cheap mistress. If you want to spend about $16 to $18, I don't know if you've been to a Habit Burger.
6: Sure. I mean, it's another burger.
5: It's a charbroiled burger place. You know, they've got like 600 locations across the U.S.
4: Are you customizing your Habit Burger?
5: The thing that made the Big Arch such a magnificent piece of art and maybe one of the greatest fast food items in the history of fast food items, the white cheddar.
4: Yeah.
5: They had the same white cheddar.
4: My God. Thank you for sharing with the class. You're right. Breaking fast food.
5: This is breaking fast food news.
6: We had to stop everything else we were doing to let everyone know that you like burritos.
5: I'm trying to share some valuable information
4: burgers.
5: With the cost of the world that it is right now. You can get like 1,000 calories for $5 that are absolutely delicious from Taco Bell.
6: Maybe we should take a break on the fast food talk.
5: I don't think so. I think people appreciate this kind of information.
6: Yeah, $5 for fast food is good. That is true.
5: 833-O-DUMMY. Call us.
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2: Are you guys ready for some pure, uncut propaganda? Because every day we go through and all of us like find different stories that we find interesting. And Bossy Rossi has a contribution to today's prep.
3: Oh, really?
2: Yes. And the headline is, starting a new job can be stressful.
3: Mm-hmm.
2: And here are some tips to make sure that it goes well.
3: Where is this article sourced from?
4: BossyRossi.com.
2: ChatGPT. Starting a new job goes more smoothly when you focus less on proving yourself immediately and more about learning the environment. But they say in the first days and weeks, it helps to just listen closely and observe, which, Bossy Rossi, you have been doing.
5: I have, yes.
3: I wouldn't say that he's been listening very much because

0: conversations.
1: Open to lunch. You. I feel like that is something.
2: I'm always
1: that
2: open
1: does.
2: To lunch.
0: Yeah, I know you're open to lunch, but I mean, you're missing the first part, being friendly and approachable. It does recommend asking a lot of questions. Doesn't say anything about making demands. Uh-huh. So there's that. And say they say since the first phase of the job is when learning is expected and encouraged, you're normally given a little bit of grace. That does not exist.
3: I feel like that's every new job I've ever started. That's how I've approached it. You know, I go in there with an open mind and an open heart.
0: Yes.
3: Listen, try to befriend every single person.
0: Oh, yeah.
3: That I meet. In the new building.
1: Yeah.
0: Mahoney,
1: you're definitely
0: not
1: a shadow of the building. You like slip through like the corner doors and.
0: Almost every day, Audrey will bring up somebody in the office because there's something going on. She's like, oh, yeah, this person downstairs, you know, asked us to do this. And Mahoney will go, who?
1: That's because Sam doesn't even have his work email set up so that he's uncontactable.
0: He has the work email set up. He just intentionally logged out of it once and then acts like he forgot the password.
1: Oh, I forgot the password.
3: No, I am doing the company a favor because I unfortunately succumbed to the wiles of the internet and I got fished. And I got caught by our corporate IT security team.
0: Like a bad link.
3: Doing something stupid. Mm-hmm. And ever since then, I decided I would never put our company in a harm's way again.
0: By
3: and when Audrey brings up that I don't know who these people are, that's because I don't engage in office gossip. That's why.
0: It's not office gossip.
3: That's why I don't involve
1: to
3: myself
1: know
3: in
1: a
3: that
1: person's
3: sort of
1: name?
3: Chicanery.
1: Gross.
0: So, Bossy Rossi, this being, you know, your first full week, how do you feel it's gone so far?
2: I feel like it's going better each day, Dave. Mm-hmm. I think the first day was a little rough, but I think that it's getting better each day.
1: I think you're doing
2: great. I'm asking for a little bit of grace.
0: No.
2: And just remember that nobody nails the new job on their first day.
0: Well, we did have somebody call in to the voicemail at 833-YO-DUMMY, and they would like to offer their opinion on just how things are going. Would you like to hear it?
2: Sure.
0: Okay.
4: Hey, everybody. This is Brian from Wichita again. Really quick. Dude, Bossy Rossi, your first day frickin' sucked, dude. You were frickin' horrible. All you did was just sit back in Chris's uncomfortable chair. Wait, hold on. You said you have 30 years experience in radio. What was that, 30 years of listening to the radio? Because all you did was sit back in Chris's uncomfortable chair with your tail between your legs, piss down your legs, and just sat there and let all the adults talk. Dude, you gotta go. You guys need to find somebody better. Love the show. Gotta go. Bye.
5: Message deleted.
1: I mean, my goodness. I mean, that he didn't really talk. Does that mean, like, we had a really bad show?
0: No, we did great.
2: It was my first day.
1: It was his first day.
3: You know who had a great first day? Chris.
0: Sure did.
1: No, actually, we had a he effed up board there for a little bit, too. Do you guys remember?
0: No, man. I remember Chris very fondly.
1: Chris is giggling in the corner over here.
2: You know,
1: he remembers.
2: You know, I've been an executive for a very long time.
0: I've
2: been hanging out with rock stars,
0: Of course you have.
2: And now I'm down here in the sandbox with you nerds, and I got to get dragged by Brian from Wichita?
3: I'll have you know that Dave is close personal friends with the lead singer of Crossfade.
0: Yes.
3: Who are you Eddie close Sloan? Personal friends with?
2: I went to Jared Leto's house in L.A.
0: Was he even
2: canceled?
0: There?
2: He was.
1: Were you on one of his one sex retreats?
2: Stop it.
0: Is that when you got the restraining order?
3: I got drunk with the lead singer of Smash Mouth.
0: You killed him, man.
1: R.I.P., dude.
0: He's dead.
3: R.I.P., Steve
1: Here you
3: Harwell.
1: Go. Here you go.
6: Dave and Mahoney.
0: Morning, everybody.
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0: What happens on the job stays on this show.
1: Oh, f***.
0: It's Blue Collar Confessions on Dave and Mahoney.
2: Wild things happen on the job site all of the time, and we like to highlight some of those. And I love that people are just willing to share, not just the things that maybe they have done on the job, but also sometimes their coworkers, which is what this one is all about. There was just some young man that was trying to make his way, learning the tricks of the trade when it comes to plumbing, and it led to this story.
3: Hey, what's up, guys? Hey, are you guys taking the blue collar story again?
2: Yeah, you got one for us?
3: Oh, yeah, it's a plumbing story. I was a service plumber years ago, doing some work at a horse farm, some Arabian horses.
2: Uh-huh. Ooh. That sounds expensive.
3: Oh, it was expensive, but they're really cool people, great people to work for. And the gal asked me, she goes, Robert, next door, there's a dead coyote. I think they poisoned the thing. And I just found it this morning. Do you mind taking care of it? And I go, well, sure, certainly, I'll take care of it. And I had an apprentice with me. So I'm like, let's go over there and check it out. So we go over there, dead coyote laying there, check it out. Okay, we're going to pick it up and bury it. As soon as I picked that thing up, man, the stink just hit.
2: Ugh.
3: And this guy, he was just barfing. I'm standing there laughing, holding the thing.
2: So you're a well-conditioned plumber. You can handle some stuff. This guy, just an apprentice, like he's learning in real time about the smells that come along with it.
3: He lasted about another week, and that was about it.
2: That was it, huh? That, no career for him in plumbing.
4: I'm going to go become an electrician.
3: Hey, guys, you have a great day. I just figured I'd pass that along.
2: That's great stuff, man. Thanks for the call.
3: Take care, gentlemen. Bye-bye.
2: So that jogged a memory for me, listening to his story about just the stench. Because there was one job that I had that I clearly remember being the worst smell that I've ever encountered in my entire life.
5: Ugh, you can remember it? Like, it's literally
2: distinctly
5: singed into your brain.
4: I bet I could tell you what it is.
2: Okay, go ahead.
4: Grease traps.
2: Yes.
4: There's nothing that smells. I smelled a grease trap outside of a sub shop yesterday that had a neon sign that said free smells.
2: Ew.
4: And I was like, that is the worst possible place for that sign.
2: So I worked on a maintenance crew for a summer camp when I was, I think, 15, 16 years old, something like that. And, you know, all we did is cruised around in, like, the maintenance pickup trucks. And it was cool because, you know, either I was about to or I just got my driver's license. And so just driving was fun.
4: Right.
2: Yeah, but you go around and, like, fix cabin doors and, you know, patch walls and just normal stuff like that. But there was one day where they were deciding who had to go beneath the industrial kitchen and clean the grease trap.
5: Oh.
2: And this is for an entire summer camp where there's hundreds, if not thousands, of kids that come through there.
4: So they're using those fryers like day in, day out, all day, every day.
2: And they gloved me up with the big gloves that come up basically to your elbows. They gave me a mask to wear, and none of that helped. It smelled like death. And the only way to get that stuff out was to essentially scoop it out with your arms.
5: Oh, absolutely not.
2: And just throw it into these 5-gallon buckets and then try to seal them up and take them off and dispose of them wherever they went.
4: You've created like a biohazard wherever you dump that, like some Chernobyl level, pollution.
2: Yeah, just take it out to the middle of the lake and attach some anchors to it and just off you go. But woof.
5: That day would have been the day that I was like, yeah, they got cleaned.
2: Yeah. I would have taken a dead coyote over that grease trap. So, of course, that story ended up jogging the memory for somebody else that called in also about a dead coyote. Here's John.
6: Oh, hey, the guy that was just talking about the dead coyote sparked a dead coyote story for me.
2: Okay, what do you got?
6: I was working on the ski patrol. Had a 25 or 35-mile drive into work each day and get up to work one day, and a buddy of mine says, hey, do you see that dead coyote on the side of the road? And I said, oh, yeah, I saw it, man. It looked like it was just sleeping. He goes, yeah, he's dead. I saw him there yesterday. If I see him there tomorrow, I'm going to grab him and bring him up here and tell him everybody it's my pet coyote and stuff. So anyway, so that comes to happen, and he lays this dead coyote that looks like it's just sleeping. You know, it's kind of curled up in that pattern that a dog would sleep.
2: Sure, yeah.
6: And he lays it right outside the patrol room, right where everybody's getting off the lift and stuff. And he puts a little sign by it that says, don't bother me, I'm just sleeping.
2: Dude, that is nefarious. Like, what do you mean he's dragging around a dead animal carcass just to mess with people?
6: And it was great because it's wintertime. It's, you know, in the snow.
4: It smells
6: nice and fresh. And it was there for about a week before our patrol director got all mad about it and said, hey, that flea-bitten dead coyote's got to go.
4: So, but, John, you
6: and were, it was pretty funny for a week.
4: So, John, you were a ski instructor, and this was like in the 80s, right?
6: Ski patrol. And, yeah, it was probably late 80s.
4: So, like, all those ski movies from the 80s, basically documentaries, is that what we're saying here?
6: Yeah, pretty much, man. Pretty much.
2: Did you, do a whole bunch of cocaine out on the slopes is what we're trying to figure out.
4: No, here, he skied down these slopes topless in a thong.
6: Well, we used to say we were the best drinking club with a skiing problem.
5: Cute. So, put it on a shirt. I'd buy it.
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3: Anytime that they take something that is meth or fentanyl and they turn it into what look like little candies.
4: You guys, they do that with weed.
3: I know. I don't need my drugs to be cute.
5: I want my drugs to look like drugs.
4: Make it shards.
5: I want my drugs to tell me to rub some dirt on it and go outside and stop crying.
1: Dave and Mahoney.
3: Please describe what's going on because this is not going to make any sense to anyone if you don't.
4: The sweet little hummingbird.
3: It was dead.
4: It was dead.
6: And the little hummingbird is gone, I know. We don't like to see little hummingbirds dead in rivers. I'm gonna throw up.
2: Dave and Mahoney.
4: McDonald's Big Arch will begin disappearing from menus. It remains a permanent item in the UK.
7: Gunning.
8: Oh, boy, how you got a move,
4: oh,
8: boy?
4: It's a Big Arch.
5: That's why we declared independence from you, UK, Britain, or England, whatever you were back then.
3: Do you think that that's why King Charles came to the U.S. recently? To take back the Big Arch.
2: This is Dave and Mahoney.
3: Hello, friends, and thank you for joining us on this Friday. Got some good news and some bad news to kick things off today. What would you like first, Mahoney?
5: Dave, why don't we start today's show with some bad news?
3: Yeah, what a crappy thing to do. A University of Florida student newspaper reports that a woman from Florida was arrested after allegedly getting into a physical altercation and throwing feces.
5: Oh, boy.
4: Okay, that's really gross.
3: Yeah, police said the woman
5: used, at least,
3: fecal matter as a projectile during the confrontation. Yeah, it was her own.
5: Because I feel like it would be worse if you were throwing somebody else's feces.
4: Or like a, I mean, no, maybe not a dog. No, I mean, like, you just pick up dog stuff.
3: Yeah, no. It feels so personal if you actually do the defecation.
5: It's crazy. No, I'm saying it's crazier for her if she's throwing somebody else's.
3: No.
4: You don't think if she's just sitting there popping a squat? And, I mean, well, where's she getting other people's stuff?
5: That's the question. Like, did she have them, like, come over to her place beforehand and load up? Okay. Prior to this,
3: my mind went to where Audrey was. Like, if it's dog poo, that's a lot less offensive.
5: Yeah, dog poo's, I'm saying, other people's.
3: No, if you have an assortment of other people's feces available to use as a projectile,
4: which feels
3: that
4: so
3: is
4: fantasy.
3: More bothersome. But I would say close second would be you popping a squat and then being like, now I am
4: on guard. Or whatever you say in fencing.
5: It's on guard.
4: Is it?
3: Yeah. Authorities noted the unusual nature of the incident while confirming it's being handled as a standard criminal case. Hmm. It's under review by prosecutors to determine formal charges, but good luck with that, guys.
4: All over a newspaper?
3: No. This newspaper was just reporting that this woman did this.
4: Like, they still got newspapers, and we're fighting about them?
5: She can read? I would be shocked.
4: She wipe with it?
3: Some good news today as well. Tech platforms finally being held accountable for deep fakes and revenge porn being posted on their sites.
4: Good.
3: What do you know?
5: Are they, though?
3: So there's a new U.S. law. It's called Take It Down. Now requires online platforms to remove non-consensual intimate imagery, whether it is a deep fake or revenge porn, within 48 hours of a valid report.
5: Oh, only a short 48 hours that it can live.
4: My jaw's on the floor. I know. Are you kidding? I know.
5: What a move in the right direction.
4: There's so much damage that can be done in 48 hours. I mean, this is the proper steps in the right direction. Mm-hmm. I am happy that there is at least something on the books. Take it down, Bill.
3: Because before this, the social media companies didn't hold any sort of responsibility at all. You could just have it up there on whatever, X or Instagram or wherever it may be, and they're like, meh, not our problem.
5: We'll get to it when we get to it, if we get to it. Yeah. I don't know, man. Like, there needs to be, we got to figure out, the world has changed so much in the last 20 years, and the laws have not caught up.
4: In the last 6 months. Oh, my gosh.
3: Well, I agree. What is it going to look like in 5 years from now?
4: Holy moly.
3: Yeah.
5: Well, like, when idiots, like, back in the day, like, legitimately, like, Photoshop used to be a high-level skill.
4: Yeah, like, you had to learn very diligently with many hours of practice how to remove your all's double chins.
5: That's right. That took me a week to figure out.
3: Here are the important things that we did when we learned Photoshop. First, for me, it was how to make a fake ID and then buy a lamination machine so that way I could go.
4: And then
3: I got older and removed the double chin. That's the extent of my Photoshop.
5: But with anybody can get on AI now and make something that is photorealistic of somebody else. And
3: we're all pretty tech savvy, and it's getting to the point now where we're like, is this even real? With almost everything. It's spooky.
4: There are certain tells still, but for the common person who's got bad vision, I mean, most of the things
5: that's so true. If you got bad vision, your screen is going to get you.
4: Yeah. Because there's always a little blurry haze about AI, you know? So if you got bad vision, man.
5: R.I.P.
3: Good luck out there.
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10: Oh, the drama continues with this J.P. Morgan executive and that intern. If you're not familiar with this case, it's wild. So a J.P. Morgan executive, her name is Lorna Hajdini, I think is how you say her last name. She's very, very attractive and I guess very, very wealthy if she's a pretty high up executive at J.P. Morgan. She got sued by somebody that used to work with her, and this guy claimed that he was being sexually assaulted by her and harassed and coerced.
11: Made to be a sex slave.
10: Basically a sex slave. And so you're like, well, look, I mean, this doesn't seem like it's totally implausible.
11: People in power abuse people who work for them all the time. Traditionally, it's not really good-looking women in very, very, very, very average, if not below average-looking dudes.
10: As soon as I saw the picture pop up of the guy that was accusing her of turning him into a sex slave, I went, he's lying.
11: He is absolutely lying.
2: A sex slave is crazy.
10: Yeah. I mean, maybe they had some sort of relationship. There's no way that she was risking her entire life and career.
11: Imprisoning him.
10: Right. Like tying him down and calling him names and blah, blah, blah.
11: All he's claiming.
10: All against his will. And you're like, dude, she is so far out of your league. Not just looks-wise, but professionally. The line of people signing up of busted-ass dudes to be J.P. Morgan interns, that's the best marketing you could have done.
11: Absolutely.
10: Yeah. Well, now she has said, okay, all of this is totally a lie. She's come out and said that, and now is also filing a lawsuit against this guy for coming out and making all of these claims, because that's what's kind of wild about, you know, the way our society works, is that you can just claim that anyone did anything, and a lot of times those people just want it to go away,
11: yep.
10: And so you don't even get in trouble for it. And that's wild.
11: Like, you can file a lawsuit about anything at any time. Will you win that lawsuit? That is a different story. And traditionally, the headline makes the news. And when the lawsuit gets dropped, it's a byline maybe.
10: Well, because that's not nearly as sexy, right? And that's the thing, is that a lot of people don't understand. If you're charged with a crime, that is a whole lot different, because there's a due process there.
11: Yep.
10: People go through and they have to vet it all out and have evidence, and then they give it to a prosecutor.
11: A jury, yep.
10: And then you get charged with a crime. Having a lawsuit filed against you is something that anyone that has a lawyer can do.
11: If you're willing to spend the money on your lawyer.
10: If you're willing to spend the money. Yep. And in a lot of cases, if you know you go talk with an attorney and they think, okay, I can make some money off of this, they'll take it on contingency. So you're not even out money in order to do it. And like you said, the only thing that people pay attention to is the headline, unless you do something about it. Well, I guess she got enough advice from people going, dude, this is the most unbelievable thing of unbelievable things when it comes to being a sex slave that I've ever heard of in my entire life. You should countersue this guy 100%.
11: It'll be interesting to see if discovery happens, you mm-hmm. know, because when you are involved in a lawsuit, you know, your text messages both ways become open for discovery.
10: Yep.
11: And whether or not this this one also goes to actually trial. We'll keep an eye on, but...
10: Well, J.P. Morgan reportedly conducted an internal investigation and stated that it found no evidence supporting this guy's allegations, and they were publicly backing the female executive. Wow. And I don't think that J.P. Morgan does that without truly doing their due diligence.
11: Yeah, I mean, you're talking about one of the biggest banks in the world.
10: Yeah, if they do a whole investigation and they found that this is totally fabricated, they're putting their own necks out there by backing her, because they could have just kind of quietly let them both go and been like, it's a little too messy or whatever.
11: Just not comment.
10: Not the case. So now this countersuit seeking unspecified damages for defamation, emotional distress, and related harms. So it is a juicy, juicy story.
5: Dang.
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3: There is a new A&E TV show that is all about squatters, which focuses on helping homeowners reclaim their properties occupied by squatters. And what a strange time it is to be in this world where, you know, people have been for years sometimes dealing with trying to get somebody out of their house that they rightfully own that just refuses to leave. And I mean, I've told you guys a story a handful of times before about how I had a house next door that got abandoned during...
4: Wife was pregnant.
3: Terrible. These meth heads moved into it, and it took forever to get them out of there. The cops got called on it. The cops were like,
4: but your HOA was writing you up because you had dirt on the side of your street numbers.
3: They wouldn't return my call about the squatters that were dealing meth out of the house next door. But the problem is that, you know, there's weed in the front yard. But yeah, there's a whole TV show, and I'm actually kind of interested in this show. I mean, I haven't turned on A&E in a long time.
4: When you wanted to talk about, what was it, addiction or what was
3: Intervention.
4: It called? Intervention. Yeah. That was such a powerful show.
5: It was.
4: For so long. Yeah. I didn't even realize A&E was still a channel.
3: It's still around, and they got a new show. It's called Squatters, if you want to check it out. Aaron Rodgers has come out and declared that this is it. Last season in the NFL.
4: Did Tom Brady do that too?
3: Yeah, well,
4: and then, then he get divorced, his wife left him, and now has a kid with a jiu-jitsu instructor.
3: But Aaron Rodgers, 43 years old, and, you know, has obviously had some injuries in these past couple of seasons. He's still a heck of a football player, but come on, man.
4: Football's a young man's game, and, you know, I get that, you know, Aaron Rodgers loves the game and wants to keep playing, but time waits for no man.
3: If you've got kids that are literally half your age that are bum rushing you,
4: guys who weren't even born in the league when you were a rookie,
3: you could be their dad.
4: You could
3: very easily. So Aaron Rodgers, 43 years old, gonna go get one final payday of $25 million, and then he's hanging it up, guys.
4: We'll see.
3: Yeah. Ray Romano obviously did Everyone Loves Raymond, and that was a very successful show. How much do you think he's still making per year off the residuals?
4: If you want to talk about Lisa Kudrow, it came out the other day that they're making $20 million each per episode. I think he's making even more because he is the creator and executive producer behind that as well.
3: Yeah, but Everyone Loves Raymond not nearly in reruns as much as Friends.
4: True, but I still think it's maybe $25 million.
3: So, close. It's less than that, but Everyone Loves Raymond originally ran from 1996 and then ended in 2005. So they had a great run. About 9 years.
5: Run. Wow.
3: And still, you know, successful as far as, you know, syndicated sitcoms and TV history. It's up there. $18 million per year.
4: Good for Ray Romano, man.
3: $18 million.
5: My parents were obsessed with that show. I mean, like, there wasn't a time that I can remember in my life where they weren't going between Everybody Loves Raymond and Howard Stern.
3: Those two shows? Really?
5: I vividly remember a time in my life where that was just the only things that they... That was their nighttime TV.
3: Uh-huh.
5: You know?
3: Yeah. $18 million a year.
5: Wow.
3: Still... Over 20 years after the last original episode aired.
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3: Guilty.
4: Wait, what?
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0: This is Dave and Mahoney.
1: Mahoney, you relapsed. You're back on DoorDash, but you have cut back quite a bit, which is encouraging, right?
2: Significantly. Yeah. I mean, we talked about how much I spent in the, 2025 and years prior, and it was like obscene amounts of money.
1: If you missed it, it was like $12,000.
2: That was last year. I mean, during COVID, it was around 18.
1: 18,000?
2: Yeah.
1: Oh, my God.
2: Like every meal.
3: Oh, my God.
1: I mean, to be fair, this man uses all of his expendable income on food.
2: Food is my vice.
1: That's your vice, yeah.
2: Yeah. When I was living alone and my wife and I were commuting back and forth, like just cooking for myself wasn't really a thing. Now we're living together. We got the baby. Basically, what we do is unless we are just absolutely completely dead tired from the day and have nothing to eat. And I've got some DoorDash credits that I use once a month. So we try to limit it there. So I think I've done a pretty good job overall in 2026 so far.
1: So it's interesting that, I mean, the business is obviously not going anywhere because people love the convenience of being able to get food that they want delivered right to their front door, even though it costs you like four times as much as it just going to the store.
2: Yeah.
1: But Walmart is getting into the business now. And I find this really interesting. So they're coming after Uber Eats and DoorDash. So they're expanding what they call their Spark delivery service. And that includes meals delivered. So if you're like saying ordering groceries, but you know that, by the time the groceries get there, maybe it's already a little bit later after you've gotten off work. By the time the groceries actually arrive and then starting the process of cooking after you wait for the groceries, get them all inside and packed away and all that stuff, that's too much. What about just getting a meal delivered with your groceries? And you're going, well, doesn't that seem like it would take too long, if they're going shopping for you, they load up all your groceries, and then they stop somewhere else along the way.
2: I feel like Walmart's, logistical system is pretty good overall when you do the pickup at Walmart for, like when I do like a mobile order or something like that, it's run pretty well.
1: Well, I mean, as you would expect it is. I mean, Walmart
2: it's
1: a
2: multi-billion, it's one of the richest companies in the world.
1: And they're a logistics company, right? That's what they do very well. Well, instead of the idea of them getting all your groceries and then let's say you have, I don't know, ice cream or something in there, going to a fast food place or even another place to wait for food sometimes, it can be problematic with all your groceries in the trunk, especially during the warmer months. They're offering it specifically, at least starting with, the restaurants that already exist within the Walmart.
2: Oh, so you're going to bust out a Wetzel's Pretzels or like a
3: Subway,
2: a McDonald's.
1: A McDonald's, Dunkin'.
2: That's actually not a terrible idea.
1: Right?
2: Yeah.
1: Yeah, so you can get all of it in one fell swoop, and it doesn't really add any additional time to the stuff arriving at your house.
3: Smart.
1: And, with 4,600-plus U.S. stores and their logistics network kind of growing all over the place for delivery.
3: And McDonald's people do deliver.
1: Yeah.
3: Mahoney,
2: McDonald's delivers well. Yeah. If it's a good McDonald's, yeah.
1: And most of the Walmart McDonald's seem like they're run pretty well. I mean, it's kind of surprising. It has surprised me, at least over the years, because Walmart had a reputation for a long time.
3: Oh, yeah. I mean, with the fall of Target, Walmart just completely took over. Whoever is doing their merchandising marketing has completely taken over even the space of, the Chip and Joanna Gaines, they have their own section now for this home design home. I would have never thought in a billion years I'd be decorating my house in Walmart.
1: And that's the same thing with clothes. With clothes too. It used to be you'd only be able to find No Fear Bald Eagle shirts at Walmart. Now they got good stuff.
3: Well, they've got the Champion and they've had Champion for forever.
1: Mm-hmm.
3: And then they also now have, I'm getting marketed all these super cute workout sets.
1: Yeah.
3: So yes, Walmart is doing what they need to do to get to the right people. And shout out to influencers and now DoorDash for doing it for them.
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1: Oh, my God!
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0: have to.
1: Is Mahoney lazy, or is he the world's most efficient man? That is the question that we ask every single week, and Chris is joining us today for Lazy Bones Mahones. One question for you, Chris, before we get started, and all you're trying to do today is figure out which one of these two things is 100% true. Do you think Mahoney is lazy, or do you think he is efficient?
2: I think he is an exemplar male figure, both physically and in his work ethic.
3: I think you sound like a winner today, Chris. Just throwing that out there. When I was a young man, Chris, I was exploring the Himalayan mountain range. Mm-hmm. And as I was exploring, I came across a cave. Mm-hmm. And inside that cave, there was a mysterious, wise man who said, "Son, the key to life is working smarter and not harder." And ever since that day, I have promised to spread the word of efficiency all across these great lands of ours.
1: It's unbelievable that one of these things is actually true, but again, Chris, you're trying to figure out which one does not have a lie anywhere in it. Number one is entitled Neighbors. Here we go.
4: We recently went over to a neighbor's house to celebrate their baby's baptism, and we aren't super fond of most of our neighbors, but these people we actually like, so I wanted it to go well. The host was providing dinner and suggested that in lieu of a gift, we bring dessert. I let Mahoney know that we needed to stop at a bakery to get some sweet treats, and he kept hemming and hawing. Time was ticking down, and about an hour before the party, I asked Mahoney to watch our daughter so I could run and get something to bring. Mahoney informed me that we would be giving them money instead of bringing a dessert because it's the thought that counts, baby. Pretty sure this is the opposite of that, and we won't be invited to any future events.
5: I can see that for sure, but also Mahoney is really good at bringing desserts. I know that you've had, actually, this happened to you. A la Mahoney, he was supposed to bring something to your house for an event, and didn't he just, like, bring donuts or something?
1: Yeah, like, stopped and just got a box of donuts, which were a hit, but the thing that strikes me as the fib in this one, I think you're spot on, Audrey, that Mahoney takes some pride when it comes to bringing food items. Mm-hmm. I don't think that Mahoney would have the cash on him to just give him money.
5: Oh, true.
1: Yeah, because he's always the no-cash king, or at least that's what he claims whenever the bill shows up and it's time to split a check.
5: Yeah, and we do know that Mahoney loves a kind of like a suggestion of food. He wants to be able to kind of put people on food. So, mm-hmm. Yeah, I think you're leaning in the right direction.
3: My wife always has cash, and I Zelle her, just so you know. And in my defense, this bakery was 4.5 miles from my house.
1: Oh, goodness. How could you? Yeah.
3: 4.5.
1: Wow.
5: Dude, you live a very bubbled life.
3: 12 lights.
1: Okay.
3: 12 American stoplights.
1: Chris, let's listen to number two before you try to figure out which one is 100% true. This next one is entitled Bathroom Incident.
4: I should mention that part of the reason we won't get asked back to the neighbor's house is because Mahoney had an incident in their bathroom. We were chatting with the neighbors when Mahoney excused himself to use the restroom. A few minutes later, I had a missed call from Mahoney and noticed that I'd missed a dozen texts from him, all of which were asking me to come to the bathroom. I excused myself and went to the bathroom where Mahoney shuffled me in, closed the door, and shared that the toilet was clogged. Badly. I asked what he wanted me to do, as I did not bring a purse plunger with me, and he said, "Baby, you're the one who makes me drink protein shakes with fiber in them. You caused this." I went home, got our plunger, brought it back over, cleaned up his mess, and took full responsibility for the clog, all while Mahoney held our daughter. But come on, everybody knew.
3: I will say this.
1: No way.
3: I will say this.
1: No way. Mm-mm.
3: The addition of dietary fiber into my diet has been dramatic.
5: What is the fiber you've added? I thought the other day you just said you went to Taco Bell.
3: Well, yes, but I'm taking dietary fiber also. So in
5: there's
3: 4 grams of dietary fiber in every single one of my Shamrock Farms Rockin' Protein Shake. Also, I am now taking
5: 4 grams. Ooh.
3: But I drink 6 of them a day. Thank you. And
5: what?
3: And I've added 3 servings of Costco's OptiFiber into my diet as well.
1: Okay, so I'm a little confused here because the first one didn't strike me as true because, like, all the things that we just mentioned. But don't ask me how I know this. But I've seen Mahoney in a situation with a clogged toilet before, and there is no one that unclogs a toilet better or more efficiently than Mahoney. Mm. And so the idea that he would call his wife in there.
5: No way.
1: I could see her having her, like, stand guard at the door while he went and fetched the plunger and took care of it. There's no way you would subject your wife to all of that, including making her walk down the street, even if it is a close neighbor, and go fetch a plunger.
3: My literal next door neighbor.
5: I think that Mahoney is too in love with his bidet. I think he would have just walked next to, just gone back home.
1: Yeah, if he had to poop that bad, he would have gone home to take care of business.
3: Yeah.
1: Right? please.
5: Yes. Yeah, number one is definitely the true story here.
1: Number one is true?
5: And number two is false, is the one that has the lie. Because he would have gone just home.
1: Okay. Chris, ultimately, you have to make the decision here. Which one is 100% true? Number one, that involves the dessert, or number two, that involves the plunger?
2: Well, I think it boils down to one real C. In number one, Mahoney's being lazy. And we all know that to be true. You don't get that godlike physique by not being lazy, Mom. In number two, though, you're being a bad husband. And I've heard y'all talk about your family. And I know you're not a bad husband. So I think number one is 100% true.
3: Dave, can we get a drum roll? Number one is, in fact, 100% true. There was a massive amount of texting, but it was my wife asking where I was when I went home to take care of business.
1: So you did go next door to your house.
3: I missed my bidet.
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14: You know, it's hard to be betrayed by the person that you trust the most, but that happened to me yesterday. My wife did this to me.
15: Oh, no.
16: Dave, I thought there was like a sanctity in marriages where it's one person who will never betray you besides, you know, yours truly.
14: Yes, yes, yes. The most loyal.
16: Yes, the most loyal, who's known you the longest, would be your wife.
14: Well, yesterday she approached me kind of out of the blue, and she said, hey, would you like to participate in a daddy-daughter dance?
15: Oh, I know.
14: And
16: Audrey, did you do a daddy-daughter dance at your dad's wedding that you missed?
15: I didn't miss the wedding, and there was none of that.
16: Okay.
15: And no, I didn't even do a daddy-daughter dance whenever I was a kid because I didn't live next to my father, Mahoney. Mm. Thanks for the reminder.
14: She came from
15: a child of divorce.
14: Yeah, yeah.
15: Awesome. Really on one today.
14: Well, so about 5 years ago, my oldest and I went to a daddy-daughter dance, and it was really cute. Like, she got dressed up in a little gown. I put a suit on. You know, I brought her flowers.
16: Very sweet.
14: Really, really very sweet.
16: I remember that. Yeah, she still talks about that.
14: And so I was thinking, oh, yeah, my 7-year-old, who's my second daughter, a daddy-daughter dance, I would love to participate in that. And that's when my wife drops on me, oh, good, I'm glad you're willing to do it. There is a 2-hour practice tonight. And I said, excuse me? Why would there be a 2-hour practice for a daddy-daughter dance when really it's just you take your daughter to the function, you have a little dance, it's quality one-on-one time. That doesn't require any practicing.
16: Is this through school or is this through her like dance group?
14: This is through her dance group, which I learned after the fact that this was not just a daddy-daughter dance where I take her to some event and we dance and we hang out and have quality time and maybe go get a bite to eat before or after.
15: You're a performer.
14: This is me on stage performing a daddy-daughter dance with her.
15: I think we need some background here. You're not a dancer.
14: Not at all.
15: You didn't even really enjoy dancing at your wedding.
14: I am arguably the world's worst dancer. That is just not what I was built for, you see. So I find out I'm going to be dancing with her on stage. But she's 7. She's in this tumbling class. She loves it.

0: age.
1: Oh, awesome.
0: Without
1: Dave.
0: Any children being involved.
1: So we're invited to this, right?
0: Please. So buy tickets, because apparently you have to.
2: This, really? To me, sounds like the people who run this dance group got together with the moms. And all conspired.
0: They're like, all right, who hates their husband here? Go ahead and raise your hand. All right, we'll sign him up. We'll sign him up. And we'll sign him up.
1: Let's embarrass the husband.
0: Any guesses as to what song the dads are going to be dancing to totally solo on stage?
1: Gangnam Style.
0: No, that would be better.
1: Some K-pop
2: Will Smith's
1: Demon Hunter.
2: Getting Jiggy With It.
0: Also would be better.
2: The Macarena?
0: Bye, Bye, Bye from NSYNC.
2: Oh, no, that's awesome. That's a solid one.
0: No, it's not solid because the choreographer, is that what you call him? Whatever. The person in charge of the dance moves. Big fan of NSYNC, apparently, when she was growing up. And so she wants to make sure that we do the authentic
1: bye, bye, bye. You're getting on them daring dance moves for every millennial out there.
2: You are 100% going to be the Chris Kirkpatrick up there.
0: You don't think I can be Jay-Z Chazé?
2: Maybe Joey Fatone on a good day.
0: But a little fatter.
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2: Yo, Dummy. Week number one for old Bossy Rossi here in the studio. Once again, checking in. How do you rate it so far, bud?
3: If I was rating like on a grading scale, solid B minus.
2: Okay.
3: I think every day I'm getting a little bit more comfortable.
4: You feel like more like a D minus type of guy to me, if you know what I'm saying.
2: Mahoney did change your acronym around a little bit. You know, you are the regional vice president of executive production and programming. Mahoney wanted to change it to regional vice president of executive direction of programming and production.
3: Yeah, he wanted to add director to my title.
2: And you accepted that.
3: Well, yeah. I mean, listen, you can call me many things. Director, producer.
4: Vice president.
3: Vice president, regional vice president, right. Executive. Radio executive.
2: So if you're fine with the director in there, the new job title would be the RVP of EDPP.
4: That checks out.
3: Rude.
4: I'm putting it on a card. It's official.
2: We have some feedback for you.
5: Hey, guys, this is Bill from Levine. I was wondering about your new acquisition there. Now, if he eats a Taco Bell, does he become Gassy Rossi? If he mouths off to you too much, does he become Sassy Rossi? And if he puts on a dress, does he become Sissy Rossi? Just wondering. Anyway, love the show. Keep it up. Bye.
4: Those are all terrible.
6: That's bad.
4: Those are all terrible. I'm sorry. Like, just because they end in a Y or an I sound, that just, nah, man.
6: You have no future in what we do. No.
3: I don't even love the name Rossi. I mean, my name is Ross, but because it's Bossy and I was your boss for so long, Bossy Rossi, I accept it.
2: Yeah, and also the fact that you dislike Rossi is why we call you that.
3: I know.
6: Mahoney said, though, that he started calling you Bossy not because you were our boss at the time. It was because you behaved in a bossy manner. And I never knew that. I thought it was just because you were our boss.
3: I mean, I was actually, you know, the boss. So, yes, I had to act like the boss.
4: Ross, his self-titled name that he, when he first came in, was Ross the Boss. Because that also had a little bit of a alliteration and a little bit of a rhyme scheme there.
2: You came up with that one yourself, huh?
3: No, I didn't come up with that. But as you can imagine, my name being Ross, I grew up in elementary school. Everybody called me Ross the Boss.
6: Oh.
2: Did they?
3: Yeah, they did.
2: I see.
4: So that was that was given to you.
2: Do you have any evidence of that, or is that?
3: Yeah, I'll send you my third grade transcripts where they were calling Ross the Boss.
2: You. All right, one more for you.
7: Hey, Bossy Rossi, you know I'm kind of a regular too, and I know this is all hype and all that stuff, and I wanted to let you know that, and I know I borrowed this, I can't, but I know a guy, so you better fly right because I'll call your mother. You see, I fight dirty because you can't fire me. Okay, bye.
8: Message deleted.
2: You'll call your mom.
3: Yeah, that's rude.
2: You know me and your mom are friends.
3: I
2: on
3: know.
2: Facebook.
3: She's, my mom is a big fan of you guys.
6: I follow your mom too.
2: She sends a lot of messages.
3: Mm-hmm,
2: she does. A lot of messages.
3: She comments
4: nice.
3: A lot.
4: Uh-huh. She's very nice.
2: Yeah, a lot of picture.
4: I don't know how
2: picture messages.
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0: Dave and Mahoney.
1: Mahoney, I know that you like cake, but I'm not talking about the sort of cake that you consume. Audrey, do you appreciate a good butt on a guy?
2: Yes.
1: That's the kind of cake that I'm talking about. And as it turns out, having a good butt could lead to a better life.
3: I mean, any man with a nice ass, I feel like, has some inherent advantages.
1: So let me tell you a quick little funny story. I'm a big baseball fan, and I was watching a game one day, and my daughter, who is now 10 years old, was probably about 7 at the time, and we were watching the game, and she goes, "Daddy, are those guys wearing pads in their pants?" And I said, "No, honey, that's just what an athlete looks like. You live with me, so that probably doesn't look like
2: your
1: what you'd normally see."
2: Your daddy's got a flat back with a crack, baby.
1: But, I mean, it does. Like, there's some players out there, you know, especially baseball players, where it's really accentuated.
3: The only thing better than the gray sweatpants on an athletic man is a baseball player in his uniform pants. Because what the equipment managers, we know how they be tailoring those.
2: Baseball butts drive us nuts.
1: Trainers and researchers say that the glute muscles are among the most important for longevity, mobility, and injury prevention. And strong glutes support good posture, balance, walking, stair climbing, overall function, especially as people are getting older. And it has led to this new fitness trend where there's a lot of guys that are all of a sudden, because, you know, dudes for the longest time always got grief for only focusing on, like, the chest and the biceps.
2: Which is so bizarre.
1: And then skipping leg day. But leg day also involves, you know, doing squats and working on your butt. Whereas
2: I have never understood the anti-leg day from guys. Why? I mean, you guys are a little older. Can you share some light on why?
3: I love leg days because that was the only muscle I could feel like I was actually strong with.
1: Right.
3: You know, like my upper body, I got little, pipe cleaner arms.
1: Yeah, can't do a single pull-up.
3: Look like Forky from Toy Story. Man, I can't do any of that, but I can squat the hell out of some stuff.
2: Yeah, but I would feel like if you have weak legs, you can't lift up your lady.
1: Yeah, that's a good point.
3: Lift with your legs, man.
2: Yeah. Properly, anyways.
1: So now there's more dudes that are doing exercises like hip thrusts and squats and lunges and deadlifts. What about that one like spread eagle machine? I don't even know what that thing's called.
2: Your abductor.
1: The abductor,
3: flexor, right?
1: Man,
2: it works on your anterior and your interior.
3: Men are not allowed on that.
1: No, I mean, I tried that.
3: That's against the law.
1: I tried that one time and I felt like such a slut.
3: But Dave, we want to live longer. This is how we do it.
2: You're funny. Yeah. I can see where you would feel slutty doing that.
1: What do you
2: mean
1: I'm just like spreading my legs open and
2: holding
1: them there?
2: Imagine how the girls feel.
1: Dude, any of those machines at a gym that are not facing the wall that the girls just have to sit
3: there
1: and
3: just... Don't put one next to
2: the mirror. Against the wall.
1: Yeah.
2: Put them against the wall.
1: Yeah, like help the girls out.
2: My gym does.
1: Do they?
2: And it is the actual best thing ever. Because I
1: my gym does not, and I get secondhand embarrassment. Like, I'm just walking over to do, like, another machine that's nearby, and there's some girl just, like, spread-eagling it, and I'm like, I'm not looking in your direction, I swear. I'm not. I'm not a creep. I'm not a pervert. Yeah. I mean, sometimes I'll take a quick look, but I mean...
3: It's like looking at the sun. There and away.
2: 10 reps of camel toes.
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1: Now, here's a little story I got to tell about three bad brothers you know so well. 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

0: funny. 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
1: He yelled,
0: "Take him up!"
1: And let's do fly. Hands went up and people hit the floor. He wasted two kids that ran for the door.
0: I'm Mike D and I get respect. Your cash and your jewelry is what I expect.
1: And MCA was with it and he's

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1: When you're too drunk to fish,
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5: We'll start off today's Redneck Report with quite the doozy of a story. Breaking into a cottage, stealing a torch, pooping on a building, and then wiping your butt with a sandwich all in the same day?
6: Good.
5: This is over in the UK. Some guy was on one. He is accused of committing a public act of indecency involving a defecation on a wall?
7: How do you do that? Do you, like, push up against it?
5: And then
7: do
5: he
7: you
5: used
7: sit down, or like I feel like that's a standing move.
6: Yeah, I would agree.
5: A standing squat, and then it has to be a bit of a projectile.
6: All right,
7: you're
6: guys.
7: You're kind of hands up against the wall, and you're kind of just letting it happen.
6: Maybe.
5: Either way, it got weirder from there. Then they realized that this guy wiped with a sandwich. Did he have the sandwich in his hand? What kind of sandwich was it?
7: I mean, we know what it became.
5: Yeah.
6: Are you floss? How do you wipe yourself with... No, we can't get into the logistics of that. Yeah. That is too good.
7: Cheese stick?
6: Ew, gross. That's so gross.
5: When they finally asked for the public's help trying to identify this guy, they identified him as the same guy that had broken into a cottage in the woods earlier in the day and stolen a torch of all things. So again, very, very peculiar. This man.
6: This is the House of Shrek. Interesting.
7: Been a busy day for this man. I like it that he's out. You know, he does more in a single day than what most crazy people do in a lifetime.
6: True. We should all aspire to be him.
7: That's right.
5: This is crazy in a different way because this Florida man is a bit more honest than I think than I would be. He was hanging out inside of a restroom at a Wawa convenience store.
6: Love a Wawa.
5: And he discovered a fanny pack.
7: Okay.
5: And inside of this fanny pack.
7: Gun?
5: And we've said this before.
6: Drugs.
7: Steroids.
5: Steroids and guns always present in a fanny pack if there is a grown man wearing that fanny pack that looks like he could hurt you. Sometimes both. No, $30,000 in cash.
6: In a fanny pack?
5: In a fanny pack.
6: I feel like that is a stretch calling whatever that man was wearing a fanny pack. It had to be one of those like Euro backpacks that kind of like goes across the front. And a guy who is a journalist just said that's a fanny pack.
7: That's 300 bills. That's 300 bills.
6: You think it could fit in a fanny pack?
5: You can fit 30 G's
6: in a fanny pack. I could barely put my keys in a fanny pack. How's this guy putting...
7: I mean...
5: It depends on how robust of a fanny pack. Maybe you're shopping for little bitch fanny packs. You ever think about that?
6: I'm dainty.
5: This guy left his fanny pack in the convenience store bathroom with $30,000 in it. Not exactly sure how that happens.
6: Well, that was supposed to be the drop point. Sure.
5: This Florida man that found it returned it to the owner with all $30,000 in it.
7: His ID was in there
5: What are you doing,
7: this
5: man?
7: I don't know. There was one time in my life where I won the biggest sports bet I've ever made, and I had, I think, $20,000 on me.
5: Yeah.
7: You know, it was a long shot that should not have hit, and it did.
5: It did.
7: And I had 20 grand on me, and I was going from the casino to my bank literally across the street, like one... tenth of a mile. And that was the most stressful tenth of a mile I've ever gone.
6: Because everybody's out to get you.
5: Well, and you're thinking constantly about all of that money that you have on you to be so preoccupied with taking a slam and a Wawa that you forget about your $30,000 in your fanny pack.
6: Guy's living loose.
7: I get wanting to take the money with you rather than leaving your fanny pack in the car outside. And when nature calls, nature, you know, sometimes, butt dials. But after that has run its course, I'm 100% remembering there's 30 grand. Right there.
5: Well, he didn't, but the honest Florida man returned it with all $30,000.
7: Did he get a reward?
5: It didn't say whether he got a reward. I feel like if you're that person, you owe him at least 10%, right? Like you got to break him off at least 3 G's.
6: You better be giving me way more than that because I'm snitching to the police. What you got $30,000 for? You're doing something.
5: A little
6: suspicious. You're doing something.
7: I returned a fanny pack full of cash and all I got was pink eye.
5: Finally, a man in Indiana, this is going to surprise you guys, was seen dancing in the middle of a busy roadway while holding a rare turtle. And after some investigation, the police determined drugs were involved.
6: No shock.
7: Was this a rare live turtle or was this like, what are those crystal things called? A Swarovski crystal turtle?
5: grandma
7: has.
6: Disney
5: this was
6: edition.
5: A rare eastern box turtle, which is a protected species, and maybe he was just doing some extra protection. You know,
6: I don't know if I've learned about
5: in his arms.
6: Those yet via David Attenborough quite yet, but I'm sure I will. What are they cute, Mahoney's pulling them up?
7: Just looks like a box turtle.
5: Looks okay. like a normal-ass turtle.
6: Just
5: looks
6: a turtle.
7: Like a, what's that? See, the real question, what's this endangered turtle doing in an intersection with a crazy guy?
6: He's having a tough sports bet.
5: What kind of drug do you suppose it was that would make a man want to dance with a turtle in a busy roadway?
7: Oh. Ooze. Isn't that how the Teenage Mutant Ninja Turtles got their start?
5: No, that was not booze.
7: No, I said ooze.
5: Oh, ooze.
7: Like Secret of the Ooze?
5: No. A little more common than ooze.
7: Meth?
5: It was meth.
8: Dave and Mahoney.
9: 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Wake.

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1: Dave and Mahoney. Mahoney did change your acronym a little bit. You know, you are the Regional Vice President of Executive Production and Programming. Mahoney wanted to change it to Regional Vice President of Executive Direction of Programming and Production.
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1: So yesterday we featured a lot of brand new blue collar confessions, and you can call us with yours if something crazy has ever happened on the job. 833-YO-DUMMY is our voicemail line if you want to leave us a message. But yesterday things took kind of a strange turn that nobody expected. At least no one in this room did. It turned into a story about a lot of dead animals, and it started with this one.
15: So I was a service plumber years ago, doing some work at a horse farm with some Arabian horses.
1: Uh-huh. Ooh. That sounds expensive.
15: Oh, it was expensive, but they're really cool people, great people to work for. And the gal asked me, she goes, Robert, there's a dead coyote. I think they poisoned the thing, and I just found it this morning. Do you mind taking care of it? And I go, well, sure, certainly, I'll take care of it. And I had an apprentice with me. So I'm like, let's go over there and check it out. So we go over there, dead coyote laying there, check it out. Okay, we're going to pick it up and bury it. As soon as I picked that thing up, man, the stink just hit.
1: Oh.
15: And this guy, he was just barfing. I'm standing there laughing, holding the thing.
1: So you're a well-conditioned plumber. You can handle some stuff. This guy, just an apprentice, like he's learning in real time about the smells that come along with it.
15: He lasted.

0: place, but this story much different, but also involved a dead coyote.
1: Oh, hey, the guy that was just talking about the dead coyote sparked a dead coyote story for me.
0: Okay, what do you got?
1: I was working on the ski patrol up at Sunrise and had a 25 or 35 mile drive into work each day, and get up to work one day, and a buddy of mine says, "Hey, do you see that dead coyote on the side of the road?" And I said, "Oh, yeah, yeah, I saw it, man. It looked like it was just sleeping." He goes, "Yeah, he's dead. I saw him there yesterday. If I see him there tomorrow, I'm going to grab him and bring him up here and tell him everybody it's my pet coyote and stuff." So anyway, so that comes to happen. And he lays this dead coyote that looks like it's just sleeping. You know, it's kind of curled up in that pattern that a dog would sleep.
0: Sure, yeah.
1: And he lays it right outside the patrol room, right where everybody's getting off the lift and stuff. And he puts a little sign by it that says, "Don't bother me. I'm just sleeping."
0: Dude, that is nefarious. Like, what do you mean he's dragging around a dead animal carcass just to mess with people?
1: And it was great because it's wintertime. It's, you know, in the snow.
0: It smells
1: nice and fresh. And it was there for about a week before our patrol director got all mad about it and said, "Hey, that flea-bitten dead coyote's got to go."
0: So, John,
1: and it was pretty funny for a week.
0: So, John, you were a ski instructor, and this was like in the 80s, right?
1: Ski patrol. And, yeah, it was probably late 80s.
0: So, like, all those ski movies from the 80s, basically documentaries, is that what we're saying here?
1: Yeah, pretty much, man. Pretty much.
0: Did you do a whole bunch of cocaine out on the slopes is what we're trying to figure out.
2: No, he skied down these slopes topless in a thong.
1: Well, we used to say we were the best drinking club with a skiing problem.
3: Cute. So, put it on a shirt. I'd buy it.
0: Awesome story. Thanks for the call, John.
1: All right. Take care.
0: Later, brother. I like that as a supervisor allowed it to go on for a week. How long do you think our boss would allow us to have a dead prank coyote on site?
3: I hope that I'm not associating with anybody who would want to do a dead prank coyote hangout.
0: Well, that wasn't the only dead animal that was used to prank somebody.
4: It was part roadrunner.
0: We got one final story, not a coyote this time, but a dead fox.
5: Up in Wisconsin, I'm a truck driver and the guy in a dump truck. The guys were pranking each other, and one of the guys had found a dead fox on the side of the road, and we were looking at it, and the pelt was kind of screwed up, so we couldn't really tell it. So one of the guys was always putting stuff on my seat and getting my seat wet and messing with me. When he was out of the truck, I set the fox up in his cab, leaning against his seat, so it looked like it was kind of like ready to jump at him.
0: Jesus.
5: And he was kind of a city kid, and when he jumped up in the cab, he screamed like a little girl and jumped out.
0: Well, yeah, man, he thought there was a whole fox in his cab. I mean, I like that you guys were so bored on the job that you're like, all right, any animal carcass that I find, we're going to weaponize this immediately. Did you get in trouble for doing this to him?
5: Oh, no. The supervisor is laughing at that.
2: That's a good boss.
6: Dave and Mahoney.
7: And here we go again. I mean, good morning, rockheads.
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0: is Dave and Mahoney.
1: Piggybacking off the blue collar confession about the roadkill, we've got a lot of stories coming in. And first up, we've got Matt joining us. What's going on, Matt?
2: Hey, how you guys doing? I just wanted to share a dead animal story. So as a kid, my dad and I, we lived in Minnesota, and he was a game warden.
1: Oh, boy.
2: And he would always put it out there to coworkers or anybody that, you know, could get in contact with about animals that got hit by cars or trucks on the side of the road.
1: As a fellow Minnesota kid, I can confirm a lot of dead animals on the roads in Minnesota.
2: Well, and it was, you know, it happened quite a bit. One time I remember my dad got a call from some guy that lived a couple hours from where we were at. We lived in Fiji. And the guy told him, he's like, hey, I got a moose that just got hit by a semi.
1: A moose by a semi? Holy moly. Good God.
2: Well, and so my dad was like, hey, we got to go pick up this moose. He's like, there's a half of it that's still good. So we would drive.
1: That's still good? Oh, my God.
3: Okay, that is the most Minnesotan thing I think I've ever heard. And I only know one Minnesotan, and he's sitting in front of me. But that feels like that is so on brand.
1: It is.
2: Yeah, and so, like, we would drive, go pick up the two quarters that were still good, bring them home, hang them in the garage, and then my dad and whoever was around would help butcher it up, and, you know, that was how I grew up in Minnesota.
1: And you had, you were eating moose for the next month, moose soup.
3: What does moose taste like?
2: I don't know.
1: It's a little gamey.
2: Yeah, it's probably a little gamey, but, like, you would take stuff from poachers all the time, and, like, there was one time he woke me up in the middle of the night because he took a deer from a poacher. And I'm sitting there like a 7-year-old holding the flashlight in the back of his game warden truck while he's got this thing in the snow.
1: So, he's got you out there running point. You got a 6?
2: Yeah. Yeah, I was a little helper. So,
1: Matt, what a great story, man. Thanks for the call.
2: All right, you bet.
1: Craig joining us today with a roadkill story. What's going on, Craig?
4: Hey, so this is a roadkill story, but it's got a little different twist to it.
1: Okay.
4: I grew up on a cattle ranch in South Dakota.
1: Right.
4: So every year we would raise cattle and we would butcher one for the year. About a week after we butchered and filled up our freezer, some guy was driving on our property, dirt road, and hit one of our cows. So my dad grabbed that, ran it into the butcher, and came home with another 500 pounds of meat. And I just remember his frantic taking that deep freezer and pulling anything out that wasn't meat, like frozen vegetables and stuff. And we just packed that freezer full of meat and went on a high cholesterol diet that summer because we ate steak pretty much for every meal.
1: Wow.
4: And hamburger, and it just got so sick of meat because we had an extra 500 pounds because some guy hit one of our cows.
1: Craig, can I ask you, do you remember what the guy was driving that hit one of your cows? Because I don't imagine that most regular vehicles would fare very well versus cow.
4: No, the funny thing was his last name was LaCar. I don't remember what he was... Yeah, I don't remember what he was driving.
1: But I hope it was a truck.
4: Yeah, these were dirt roads in the Black Hills of South Dakota, so whatever it was back in the early 80s would have been big and made of metal.
5: So, but here's the crazy thing. Like, how do you hit a cow back then? Like, I get now, you're, like, texting, you're distracted. But, like, back then, we didn't have cell phones.
1: Yeah, you had nothing to do but put your hands at 10 and 2. Yeah.
5: What were you doing, bro?
4: The roads aren't very straight in the Black Hills. They're pretty windy.
1: You're giving this guy a lot of grace, Craig, and all you did is put on 35 pounds that summer, eating nothing but steak every night.
4: My dad told me, he said, do not tell anybody we're doing this, but he cut up a leftover steak and put it in Kraft macaroni and cheese.
5: Oh.
4: Just to change the flavor a little bit.
5: I mean, that is a far cry from the hot dogs we had. Yeah. You were living large that summer. Love it.
4: Yeah, I didn't appreciate it as much then as I do now.
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1: More people than maybe we expected have got a lot of really crazy stories about roadkill. You can call us anytime on our voicemail at 833-YO-DUMMY. But Jeff is joining us today with a story of his own. What's going on, Jeff?
14: Hey, so I was a fire chief in Colorado, and we get a lot of car accidents, cars hitting elk or deer or whatever. So state police would come out, and they actually had a roadkill list. People would put their names on there, and then state police would get on the scene and say, oh, the next person on the roadkill list, come pick it up.
1: Dude, that's so wild that you say that, because I'm growing up in Minnesota, same sort of thing. I regularly remember stories from my friends, you know, in rural Minnesota, talking about going out with their dads when they were kids in the pickup truck and looking for roadkill. And then they would load it up into the back of the truck. And, you know, during the winter months, a lot of times when it would happen, the animals would remain fresh. I mean, we think about it, okay, like if this animal's rotting on the side of the road, gross. But if a deer gets hit in the dead of winter, that thing is basically instantly refrigerated. And so they'd be out there looking for roadkill to load up. And they would save a ton of money on food because you'd have this whole deer that you didn't have to go out and hunt.
3: Working smarter, not harder, Dave. Like, put me on that roadkill list. You don't even have to go hunt. You don't even got to sit. You don't even got to sit in the deer stand.
1: Right.
14: They just call you up and say, come pick it up. So if you're next on the list, you got the next deer or elk or whatever it is.
1: Did you ever personally, Jeff, consume any roadkill?
14: No, I've had deer and elk before, but it was, ones that were shot, not just roadkill.
1: Yeah, I mean, honestly, if you're talking about, you know, if you're going to consume a deer, I would almost rather it have, like, blunt force trauma to the head and not be shot with bullets if you're talking about eating all of the meat.
3: I don't think that. Actually, I think that, no, man, I think the shooting is quicker.
1: No.
3: It doesn't release as many, hormones and stuff like that, because bullet, pretty quick. You get hit by a semi, it might take a minute or two.
1: Okay, fair enough. I mean, the more you know, I guess.
14: Most of them were pretty messed up, you know, when they got hit, but people took them, and, you know, like you said, it was a meal for them, so they just call the next person on the list, come get it.
3: I only want moose that have been slightly injured by a Kia or a Hyundai.
1: Just wings.
3: That's my particular combo.
1: Just tenderizes a little bit. Eric joining us today with a roadkill story. What's going on, Eric?
15: Yeah, this is probably more gruesome than anything else that I've heard. It happened in West Virginia, and it was on the highway. driving through the highway, and it was a semi carrying a bunch of slaughtered animals.
1: Oh, no.
15: Well, they had been cut up, and the semi wrecked.
1: Oh.
15: All of those carcasses went all over the highway, and you had to drive through to get home. And I'll tell you what, the smell was, oh, my God.
1: Eric, how old were you at the time when you were driving through this just absolute... It must have been like a horror movie. Like a zombie apocalypse movie, yeah.
15: I was probably in my 20s.
1: Okay.
15: But I was actually not driving. I was a passenger in the car. And, yeah, I tell you what, it was just, it was something to be, the smell, I can still see it, smell it in my nose. But
1: all these years later. So there was no part of you that wanted you to pop out of the car and grab some dinner for that night?
15: Oh, no. You know, you wouldn't want to pop out of your car at all. You wanted to get away from that as quickly as possible.
1: I like that we're in real time unpacking some trauma here that Eric experienced when he was a young man all these years later.
16: Absolutely not.
15: You have to be careful because during the winter, it's fine, but fall and spring, they carry a disease that can kill you. So,
1: yeah. No, it's a pretty risky venture if it's a summer month to go out there and be like, this animal doesn't look
3: too
1: dead.
3: I would like to get a tapeworm to get a start, jump on my diet for the summer, though.
1: Good thing. You got to get that bikini bod ready.
3: That's right.
16: God, working out is horrible.
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4: Mahoney, you are the king of the hot dog, or at least you claim to be, but we all know the real king of the hot dog is Joey Chestnut.
1: Joey Chestnut, the world's greatest professional athlete, maybe the greatest athlete to ever live, you know, feats that no other person could complete that Joey Chestnut has.
4: I feel like Joey Chestnut, the competitive eater, if you're not familiar, who is famous for mostly like the Nathan's hot dog eating contest, is really leaning into that I want to be known as a superstar athlete, because most superstar athletes that we've encountered over the years, at least a little bit problematic, and Joey Chestnut seems to be leaning into that. It was a couple of years ago there was all that controversy because he did not compete in the Nathan's because I guess he'd done
1: that. Wasn't his fault, though. That was the Nathan's fault because he was sponsored by somebody else, and so they didn't let him eat. And
4: it's,
1: you know,
4: like, hey man, if you want that sponsorship, come get it, Nathan's.
1: Yeah.
4: Yeah, like if you didn't pay for it, you can't like C-block me from going.
1: And then you know what happened that year? Nobody could tell you who won that year's hot dog eating championship because nobody cared. They knew that wasn't the real crown.
4: But now there is more Joey Chestnut drama. So he is expected to compete in the 2026 Nathan's Famous Hot Dog Eating Contest, which takes place on the 4th of July. And he's going to be continuing to return to the event, even though there has been previous disputes, even though he did have some sort of issues recently, because I guess he's got ongoing legal issues, including a recent misdemeanor battery case that resulted in probation. Authorities allowed him to travel out of state. The incident that led to the probation involved a bar altercation in Indiana. So Joey Chestnut got into a bar fight.
5: Wow.
4: And the reason why I find this so funny is because I remember watching a season of The Amazing Race. I know that you've seen that show before, Audrey.
5: Yeah.
4: On CBS and Paramount Plus. And, you know, it's like these people that are pseudo-celebrities will be running around trying to compete in all these contests. But there's a lot of physical activity that's involved in The Amazing Race because you have to get all around these strange countries without a lot of money and without a lot of transportation. So you're doing a lot of running all over the place.
5: Right.
4: Very physically taxing. And Joey Chestnut struck me as one of the least athletic people that I'd ever seen.
5: Well, like, yeah, because he's not necessarily an athlete. He's just really good at shoving stuff down his gullet.
1: He trains, man. That's, you know, and like I said, just because it's not the sport of your choice, let's not diminish the physical feats that this man is completing on a regular basis.
5: Yeah, completing and competing.
4: Being the open throat goat does not mean that you're a good sprinter. And we learned that from The Amazing Race. So just the idea of Joey Chestnut being as unathletic as he is, getting into a bar fight in Indiana is comical.
1: Man, who are these trash people who are trying to fight Joey Chestnut?
5: Wouldn't it be awesome, though, if he could just open his mouth like Kirby and just shoot out hot dogs?
4: Or just swallow you whole like you're a bird.
1: I mean, he'd probably do really well in prison.
4: Can you imagine like a penguin like diving down into the water and getting a fish and then just glog, glog, glog, glog?
5: Yes, I actually can. And that's exactly how I imagine Joey.
3: This is Dave and Mahoney.
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1: Mahoney did change your acronym a little bit. 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
2: Yeah, he wanted to add director to my title.
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2: Rude.
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5: Montreal Canadiens hand Carolina their first loss of the Stanley Cup playoffs. 6-2 yesterday at Lenovo Center in Raleigh. Game 2 tomorrow. Carolina the $2.18 favorite over Montreal. Atlanta Braves today, -219 at home with the Nationals. Bryce Elder for Atlanta. Miles Michaelis for Washington, 9 over the total. North Carolina, $5.20 favorite over Virginia Tech of the quarterfinals of the ACC tournament today in Charlotte. East Carolina, $2.38 favorite over Rice in the AAC tournament in Clearwater, Florida. Danny Hamlin, the 5-1 favorite to win the Coca-Cola 600 on Sunday. NASCAR mourning the loss of Kyle Busch, who died at the age of 41. With your Action Update, Mike Sennett, Rock 105.5.
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0: Dave and Mahoney.
1: So there is a new trend when it comes to parenting, and Mahoney, being a relatively new dad, your daughter's a little over a year and a half years, 1.5 years old now. I'm curious if this is something that you guys will implement, you think, long-term in your parenting.
2: What's that, Dave?
1: There's a new, like I said, growing trend, and people are talking about it. There's a bit of a community forming of parents that are allowing their kids zero screen time. And so, that includes TV, video games, even news exposure. And again, your daughter's a little too young probably to be...
2: A year and a half, yeah.
1: Yeah, to be attracted to screens in the way
2: Well, you would be surprised. I mean, I think, you know, she sees phones and she's, like, interested in them. Or she sees, like, my wife has an iPad that she keeps, you know, up on a shelf. And she's attracted to that because she knows that mommy and daddy use those. She's not interested in the TV at all. Mostly...
1: Because you exclusively put baseball
2: it's
1: on?
2: It's all baseball, so there's zero interest
3: that's
2: in that.
3: That's hilarious.
1: You know, but do you think that'll change, you know, like after the All-Star break when it really matters?
2: Things start to really ramp up. You know, it's still early in the season.
1: Yeah.
2: So, I mean, we avoid, like, handheld screens for her. The TV is on, you know, but it's not kids programming or anything like that. It's baseball. Like, that's what's on 99% of the
1: time.
2: So you
1: don't even do, like, Bowie or Miss Rachel or any, like, the kids stuff.
2: We don't mess with any of that.
1: But that's a conscious choice, right?
2: Right.
1: Yeah. It does feel very ambitious. And I don't think that there's anything wrong with this. Like, if you're one of these families that's actually able to do it, they're saying that they're focusing on, like, things like books and outdoor play. And, like, overall, like, in concept, that's a really great idea. But, you know, my wife and I talk about this regularly. Like, we were much better parents before we became parents. Like, the ideas that we had for how we were going to do things is a lot different than an execution.
3: And I also think that with this, you're seeing a lot of parents who are, if you are doing screen times, there is a lot of low vibrational shows and content that they're allowing their kids to watch. So, like as far as, like, the vibrancy of colors and, like, how fast-paced the shows are that they're watching. Because if you think back to the television that we used to watch, it wasn't, like, super addicting in nature where, Caillou was, like, very low vibration.
2: It's not Cocomelon. Cocomelon is literally crack for kids.
1: Well, no, what's crack for kids, at least I've found with mine, is kids' YouTube.
3: Well,
1: you're just flipping through all of these different, you know, videos, and it's just like what's stimulating you right now, and if it's not enough, you're on to the next one.
3: So,
1: and that's where it feels like it becomes
2: That's how we are as adults. I know, like, how I interact with my phone is problematic, you know? Yeah. I mean, I'll find myself at night, I'm on there, I'm shopping, Audrey and I both have this.
3: Literally shopping for my stepdaughter right now for vacation.
2: Yeah,
3: always shopping, man.
2: We know, like, and we grew up without the internet, so it's like, you know, like, if it's been there always and it's, or you had a phone in front of you your entire life,
3: it's hard.
2: It becomes different. You know, we're doing the 1,000 hours outside, and I will tell you this much. It is very hard.
3: What is 1,000 hours outside for people who don't know?
2: 1,000 hours outside is that, like, they want you to, there are some doctors and some child psychologists out there who believe that spending 1,000 hours every year outside for your kid is beneficial for their brain, their body.
1: It's basically 3 hours a day, though. It's a lot of
2: time. But it's a lot.
1: It's a lot of work.
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0: He went a-cruising down the ville. The news him was a-standing on the radiator grill.
1: And unfortunately, we have to stop that masterpiece right there. Brad, over to you. Do you know it?
2: You bet. It was Rock the Casbah, The Clash.
1: There you go.
3: One for one.
1: Nicely done. All right, the next one here has got 44 views. Good luck. Free!

0: 30 Dave, seconds. Yes.
1: Dave,
0: I
1: thought this was the game was Cover Your Ears. Why are we playing the original recording? I'm pretty sure that is the lead singer.
0: Every word right, and I would have no idea. All right, over to you, Brad. Do you know that one?
2: I know it, but I can't think of it. It's
3: the band.
2: I need the lifeline.
1: I can help you out.
3: Oh, God, Mahoney, go ahead. That
1: is Even Flow from Pearl Jam.
0: There you go. Nice use of your lifeline.
3: You didn't even let him not pick you.
1: That's fine. I'm just going to jump ahead.
0: All right, Brad, we got two correct. That means lifelines are now gone. You could win it with a full point on either one of these next ones, but we have two more should it be necessary. Right. This one from Tom Draper. It's got 743 views. It is a guitar cover. Full point here gets you the win. Good luck.

0: We'll stop that one right there. Nicely done. Over to you, Brad, for the win. Do you know it?
1: I don't.
0: Well, lifelines are gone. So, disapproving
2: took
0: pony.
2: Away his lifelines quickly again.
0: Well, he had 2 full points. You can't win on the lifeline. That was Rainbow in the Dark by Dio is what you're looking for there. But we do have a last one here. You got to get a full point on this one in order to
2: lock
0: get the
2: in, brother.
0: Win. 306 views from Salem Dog 74. Big song. Listen closely.

0: did not see
1: Take
0: that coming.
1: To church.
2: We went to church.
0: It did.
2: Hell
0: yeah. Hell yeah. All right, Brad, for the win, do you know it?
3: Well, it's Metallica, Enter Sandman.
0: Metallica, Enter Sandman is correct. Well done.
2: That All is right. so funny.
1: I love that so much.
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1: Mahoney did change your acronym a little bit. You know, you are the Regional Vice President of Executive Production and Programming. Mahoney wanted to change it to Regional Vice President of Executive Direction of Programming and Production.
2: Yeah, he wanted to add director to my title.
1: The new job title would be the RVP of EDPP.
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1: Beer that we are drinking today on the show is Yeti Imperial Stout from Great Divide Brewing. They've been around since 1994 out of Denver. I will tell you this. The thing that attracted me to this beer, first off, 9.5% alcohol by volume. I love a big beer.
2: That'll do.
1: I love an Imperial Stout, and I love the canning. I love the artwork on this.
3: Their artwork. Good can.
1: From Great Divide Brewing is top tier. It's simple. It's beautiful. If you are going to do something, that is how you do it. That was not a...
2: Listen, you said you like a big beer. This is a big beer. I mean, so you say it's an Imperial Stout. So think, you know, the look of it is very much reminiscent of motor oil.
1: It's dark.
2: Yep. And the...
1: Black is Bossy Rossi's heart.
2: The first drink...
3: You got to take a couple.
2: You got to take a couple.
3: Yeah.
2: You
3: gotta, I got to gargle it.
1: This is a boozy IPA. This isn't a 9.5 that it hides.
2: It's just everything all at once. Okay. I mean, you get a ton of booze in there, but it's also a lot of malts. Audrey's gargling it now for whatever reason.
3: You have to, man, because you got to get your palate a little bit stunned.
1: Well, five categories which you rate every single beer here are look, smell, taste, feel, and drinkability. And take it a drink. Cheers, friends.
2: Mahoney's first drink. Curious what this is going to get as far as reaction goes.
1: Oh. Ooh. Yeah. Yeah. Ooh. Yeah, no, that tickles all the right notes.
3: Yeah.
1: Very the finish gets a little rough.
3: Yeah.
1: On that. I like the up front.
2: Yeah.
1: Chocolatey, malty. Mm-hmm. It's got a nice smoothness to it, perfectly carbonated.
2: Pretty dry finish though.
1: Yeah, finish is interesting.
3: It's like a dark chocolate bitter.
2: Yeah.
3: There's a bite to it that's definitely that alcohol. And it is everywhere. It's from start to finish for me. I don't know if it's on that back end for you, Mahoney, but I'm getting it everywhere.
1: I know you guys, we talk about this time after time, especially when you're just like going in raw.
3: this is a tough one to go in raw with.
1: You gotta take a couple. You gotta take a couple to get to what it's really about. Yeah, so I'm gonna take another big
3: drink
1: of the Yeti Imperial Stout from Great Divide Brewing. Cheers again.
3: Dude, it doesn't get any better. It's still pretty. It's still pretty tough.
2: This feels like a. Ooh. I might not be going to the gym later.
3: Or I'm not going to feel a thing. I don't know, man. I'm going to forget it.
2: Ran 9 miles, didn't even know it.
3: Wake up. Did I do that?
1: It is better when you kind of gargle it, Audrey.
4: I see. I'm telling you.
2: Okay, let me try that.
3: That's what college taught me. You gargle it a little bit. Yeah. Okay. Good job, Dave.
2: Ooh, that does help.
3: It numbs your throat.
1: It does, but then the finish comes, and then you get to the finish, and then it's...
2: And then you're full of regret once again.
3: And then you got to just keep going back.
1: That's I'm kind of torn things. On this.
3: This is pretty potent. I would definitely not call this a light to medium-bodied beer at all. This is something that is aggressive. This is not a gateway. This is
2: a Yeti punch to the grundle.
3: Yeah. So this is, if you like punches to your grundle, go ahead and get this beer.
2: Just uppercut. I want to like this beer.
1: I like.
2: Yes. Like the flavor
1: chocolate,
2: profile. Yeah.
1: The malt. It's got a lot of really things I like, but that finish is rough.
3: It is straight alcohol.
2: Yeah. I mean... The bitterness is what gets me.
3: Ugh.
2: You know?
3: It kind of tastes like, guys, this is one of those beers, if we've had them before... Go like this.
1: Yeah. Pennies.
3: Cigs.
2: Yeah. Cigarettes. Oh, my God.
1: A little coppery.
2: Yeah.
3: Cigarettes. It tastes
2: This is Camel Lights in a can. It does.
3: This is one of those.
2: It tastes like an ashtray.
3: Cigar ashtray beers.
2: And I like smoke.
1: Yeah.
2: I like cigars.
1: I'm really surprised. I was coming into this expecting this to be like a 4-plus beer, and it is not.
2: And I can feel the warmth of the alcohol like down my chest. Like it is significant.
3: It's too like tinny, like you said, penny. I think at the first taste, Mahoney, you do get that chocolate. But now that I keep going back, actually, the only thing I am tasting is that penny taste.
2: Oh, yeah, let me do a little more research.
3: Oh, God, guys.
2: I mean, to be fair, I should not have to gargle a beer.
3: Yeah, I think I'm going to go throw up.
1: Yeah. Nah.
3: I don't want it. I don't want it in my stomach anymore.
1: We got to wrap this up. I'm not.
3: Get it out
1: of here. Mahoney's Beer Scout Supremacy. I give the Yeti Imperial Stout from Great Divide Brewing. A 3.5 out of 5.
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I read something the other day that I felt in my soul, and it goes something like this. Some people meditate. 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

My mind is about to explode. Planning a wedding reception is not for the weak. And I've been saying this nonstop. We should have just gone on a trip and not dealt with the drama that comes with planning a wedding reception. That's it. That's my advice. Take the trip. Don't plan the reception. It's Lisa on Rock 105.

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Give us a like. 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
5: NASCAR mourning the loss of legendary driver Kyle Busch, who died unexpectedly at the age of 41. He won 234 times in NASCAR's top three series. With heavy hearts, they race this weekend the Coca-Cola 600 at Charlotte. Denny Hamlin, the 5-1 favorite. The Braves have Bryce Elder on the mound today, a 2019-10 favorite at home with the Nationals 9 over the total. ACC Baseball Tournament in Charlotte, North Carolina, $5.20 favorite over Virginia Tech. 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

National World Goth Day. 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

you do what they told ya. 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

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It's Lisa on Rock 105. We're here for you.

That'll do it for me today. Thanks so much for hanging out with me right here on Rock 105.5 Carolina's Pure Rock. I hope y'all have a fantastic weekend. Enjoy your time and be safe, and don't do anything I would do. Bye, guys.

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1: Got the world in my hands. Never felt so alone.

Carolina's Pure Rock, Rock 105. I hear there's a new trend out there that the youths are doing. They're taking Benadryl and then fighting to stay awake through it. Kind of happening to me right now, though. I took one last night because I stepped in an ant pile, and I am still feeling kind of loopy right now. It's awesome, but not fun at the same time.

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1: It's a winning weekend over on The Rock Instagram. Just search Carolina's Rock 105.5. We're hooking you up with tickets to go see the Jacksonville Ospreys. Nothing says start to summer more than some baseball. You know what I mean? So head over to the Instagram to get into it.

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1: Dave and Mahoney. Mahoney did change your acronym a little bit. 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

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I'm Ro. It's Caroline Spearock, Rock 105. As always, at 3 o'clock, we throw it back anything from 2010 and before. One full hour, all your requests. So if you've got something you want to hear, hit me up, tap the app, or hit up myrock105.com. Right now, I've got some Pearl Jam on for you.

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0: 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Dave and
1: Mahoney. 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

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You're locked into my request, Rewind. 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

Some breaking Benjamin in the Rewind. It's Carolina's P-Rock, Rock 105. 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Lots of good stuff wrapping up the Rewind this week. Got some Alice in Chains coming up, some Drowning Pool right now, Deftones.

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Little garbage for your Friday on Rock 105. I'm Ro. It's a winning weekend over on our Instagram. You could score tickets to the Jacksonville Ospreys, so head on over to Carolina's Rock 105.5.

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5: 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Danny Hamlin, the 5-1 favorite to win Sunday's Coca-Cola 600 in the NASCAR Cup Series. 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He won 234 times across the top three NASCAR series. 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

Carolina's Fear Rock, Rock 105. I'm Ro. Like I said earlier, I'm still fighting the loopiness from the Benadryl I took last night, and I've lost track of how much Mountain Dew I've had to try to stay awake. So it's making for a very interesting day.

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0: 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We're hooking up you or your dad with $2,000 for Father's Day. 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I'm Ro. I am out. Hope you all have a great Memorial Day weekend. Back Monday. 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
1: Mahoney. Mahoney did change your acronym a little bit. 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
1: Dave and Mahoney. 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
1: Mahoney did change your acronym a little bit. 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
1: Mahoney did change your acronym a little bit. 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